0: rights. Priests were now appealing to anyone who witnessed this incident to please come forward. We understand a number of people were present at the time of that assault who may also have video footage. A rural Waikato school with just 9 students will have its final roll call at the end of the year after its voluntary closure was formally approved by Education Minister Erica Stanford. Stanford signed a notice on September the 14th declaring a 134-year-old Wangaroo school near Narrawahia will close on January the 1st, 2027. Under Section 199 of the Education and Training Act 2020, I hereby declare that Wangaroo School, Narrawahia, will close on the 1st of January 2027 and will cease to be established on that day, the notice said. The closure followed the request from the school's board after years of declining student numbers. There were currently 9 students enrolled at the school, which was operating at about 18% of its capacity. Police are still investigating after a person was taken to hospital following an assault in West Auckland during the early hours of Saturday morning. Officers were called to Woodford Avenue in Henderson following a report of a grievous assault at 4:30 a.m. One person was taken to hospital. Police are still making inquiries. A mobility scooter caught fire, sparking a huge blaze as flames spread to a Tikawiti supermarket. Firefighters were called to the Tikawiti Osarahonga New World at about 8:30 yesterday morning. In a statement, a foodstuff spokesperson told News Emergency Services were called to the entrance of the store about 8:30. Some smoke entered the store, activating the fire alarm system, and there was some damage to the front of the store. As a precaution, the store was evacuated while emergency services responded. The spokesperson said no one was injured in that blaze. The store was closed for a short time while they assessed that everything was safe for the customers to re-enter the building. A homicide investigation has been launched after a woman was found dead in the Wellington suburb of Newlands yesterday morning, with police appealing to the public for CCTV or dashcam footage to assist with their inquiries. Emergency services were called to the Grahang Way at about 4 a.m. on Saturday morning, where the body of a woman was located. Detective Inspector Hayley Ryan said police were currently speaking with a man who was assisting with their inquiries. A scene guard was in place and residents can expect to see an increased police presence for the rest of the weekend as the inquiries continue. Thousands of people have marched in central Auckland to protest the government's proposed conservation amendment bill. The bill is intended to modernise the management of conservation land, enabling more development, but Greenpeace... even the founder of Greenpeace, is anyone a member of that, is an idiot. They don't know. Half the time they haven't got a clue what they're talking. And look at them. If any of those walked into my office, there's no way that any of those would be employed by me, I tell you. But Greenpeace Executive Director Dr. Russell Norman said in will allow the government to sell off conservation land, weakens environmental protection and put short-term profit ahead of the future. Really, really, Dr. Russell Norman? you head on the sand twit. I disowned an auntie of mine because she was still giving donations to Greenpeace. Then I explained to her what a stupid move that truly is and laid it all out of just what a bad organisation Greenpeace actually is and what it represents. And even the founder, the Canadian founder of Greenpeace, he actually, when I decided to actually tell my auntie about this, I read up what he was saying. He was actually saying the same thing. Don't waste your money. They're all noise and teeth bangers and they're useless. And half of them haven't got a clue scientifically.
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2: From the Sky News Centre at midnight, NATO's welcoming an agreement between the US and Denmark over Greenland, saying it will help advance security, stability and cooperation. Donald Trump says the deal will give the United States control over the Arctic territory's security. The deal resolves a diplomatic dispute which was sparked by the US president's threats to take control by military force. Elizabeth Brawls, a senior fellow at the Atlantic Council.
3: The United States gets the right to establish whatever military bases it wants, a right that it already had. The one addition is that it also promises that no other foreign countries will be allowed to establish military bases.
2: Police say they found a 13-year-old girl who'd been reported missing since last Friday while on patrol in Manchester City Centre last night. Lilia, who's from Bolton, has been reunited with her mum, whose incredible strength has been praised by officers. Sir Ed Davey says the political systems holding Britain back and the Lib Dems are the party to change it. He's also criticised £72 million in donations to Reform UK from crypto billionaires. A man's been charged with attempted murder after shots were fired following a car crash in Durham last Saturday. The 37-year-old's due in court tomorrow. In sport, Coventry have beaten Nottingham Forest 1-0 for their first Premier League win since April 2001. Frank Lampard's side had lost all four of their previous matches back in the top flight this season. The Coventry boss says their efforts have been rewarded.
4: Having lost our first four games, all in different circumstances, I think it's easy to feel negative, to feel like where's the goal, where's the win coming from? And the reality is in football you have to fight for it, you have to work for it, you have to have organisation. And I thought the work of it, I'd go through so many players today, how they individually work within the collective. You make your own luck.
2: Defending champions Arsenal suffered a 3-0 defeat at Brighton. And Hearts drew 1-1 at Kilmarnock in the Scottish Premiership. Last season's runners-up moved ahead of Rangers on goal difference. That's the latest. I'm Cam Hall.
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0: The weather for tomorrow, that is Monday, a fine day with westerlies, 16 degrees with an overnight low of 12. Tuesday, partly cloudy with the odd passing shower, westerlies turning southerly by evening, 19 degrees with an overnight low of 11. And Wednesday, mainly fine, southwesterlies, 15 degrees with an overnight low of 5. And the weather for today, that is Sunday, showers will ease and then clearing, but cloudy periods will remain. Southwesterlies becoming strong and gusty, then easing by this evening. 16 degrees with an overnight low of 12.

0: Today, Sunday, will be another great afternoon to enjoy country and western music. The Avondale Pinnacle Country Club is known for its wonderful lineup of country singers and musicians. 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
1: Big man, there goes Mac the Knife.

the shark has pretty teeth, dear, and he shows them a pearly white, just a jackknife has Mac Heath, dear.

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And Mac, he'd spend like a sailor. Did our boy do something rash? Suki Tawdry

Will you be visiting Helensville? If so, here's your chance to visit the historic Helensville Station. It dates back to 1880 and along with the adjacent museum discovered the importance of railways in the Kuiper district. The museum includes a large working model railway layout and the wharves area from 80 years ago. Also displays show the importance of railways in the district. The Helensville Railway Museum is open every Sunday from 10:30 a.m. to 3 p.m. A small admission charge applies. A warm welcome to visit the historical Helensville Railway Museum.

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2: From the Sky News Centre at 1, a national task force aimed at tackling misogyny across society has been launched by the government. AJ Walsh has more.
3: The group will look to root out harmful attitudes online, in workplaces and within communities. It will bring together representatives from women's organisations, academia, local leaders and ministers. The first meeting is expected to take place after conference recess and will focus on young people. Officials say further announcements will be made this week to move forward with Labour's 2024 manifesto pledge to halve violence against women and girls within a decade.
2: Police say a 13-year-old girl who'd been reported missing last Friday has been found in Manchester city centre. The local force says Lilia, who's from Bolton, is safe and well after officers came across her yesterday. NATO's welcomed the news that the US has reached a deal with Denmark over Greenland. Donald Trump claims his country has permanent control over security on the Arctic island. New Scottish Labour leader Michael Marra has pledged to start taking action now to help win back the support of voters. He's won the contest to take over from Anas Sarwar. Defending champions Arsenal have suffered their first Premier League defeat of the season, losing 3-0 at Brighton. Boss Mikel Arteta says they didn't do the basics well enough.
4: When we had the ball, especially in our own half, we were extremely poor technically and not respecting the game and the game principles that you have to apply against a team that wants to come and press you man to man. So that never gives us the option to dominate and control the game in the manner that we wanted.
2: Tottenham have made their worst ever start to a Premier League campaign after they lost 3-2 to Aston Villa. Hearts are up to second in the Scottish Premiership following a 1-1 draw with Kilmarnock. And England have gone top of the 2020 World Cricket Rankings after completing a 3-0 series victory over Sri Lanka. Harry Brooks' side thrashed their opponents by 8 wickets at Old Trafford. That's the latest. I'm Cam Hall.
0: The weather for tomorrow, that is Monday, a fine day with westerlies. 16 degrees with an overnight low of 12. Tuesday, partly cloudy with the odd passing shower. Westerlies turning southerly by evening. 19 degrees with an overnight low of 11. And Wednesday, mainly fine, south westerlies. 15 degrees with an overnight low of 5. And the weather for today, that is Sunday, showers will ease and then clearing. But cloudy periods will remain. So westerlies becoming strong and gusty, then easing by this evening. 16 degrees with an overnight low of 12.

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Martin Sadefan has never bought into woke or cult culture and will continue to broadcast the truth and support honest science. 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This maintains our place as a broadcaster, not influenced by the woke advertiser or the new breed of extreme left news editors, but no longer recognise the pits that our modern society has sunk. 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Welcome to Mountainside FM. We do endeavour to be honest and certainly informative in a way that was once the norm, before the cult of wokeism and the assault of our Christian principles.

Will you be visiting Helensville? If so, here's your chance to visit the historic Helensville Station. It dates back to 1880 and along with the adjacent museum discovered the importance of railways in the Kuiper district. The museum includes a large working model railway layout and the wharves area from 80 years ago. Also displays show the importance of railways in the district. The Helensville Railway Museum is open every Sunday from 10:30 a.m. to 3 p.m. A small admission charge applies. A warm welcome to visit the historical Helensville Railway Museum.

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The music that memories are made of.

looks up at anything he hears. In fact, his roadie body's brain is weak. He's just plain stupid with a stubborn streak. And by the way, if you hit a gun school,

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1: And here is the Sky News from London.
2: From the Sky News Centre at 2, the Equalities Minister says rooting out misogyny should be everyone's business as the government launches a national task force on tackling the issue. It'll include representatives from women's organisations, academia and local government. More announcements are expected soon on Labour's pledge to halve violence against women and girls within a decade. Earlier this week, founder of the Walk Safe app, Emma Kay, called for faster action.
3: What really worries me is I'm still seeing many different survivors who have that traumatic lived experience that are still the ones that are driving the change. And it shouldn't be coming from them. You know, we should be turning to our government.
2: Police say they found a 13-year-old girl who'd been reported missing since last Friday while on patrol in Manchester City Centre yesterday. We're told Lilia, who's from Bolton, has been reunited with her mum. Denmark's foreign minister has expressed cautious optimism about an agreement with the United States over Greenland. Donald Trump says it gives his country permanent control over security. The Liberal Democrat leader says his party has a moral responsibility of blocking a reform-led government. It's as its annual conference is underway, Sir Ed Davey says it won't be caught off guard if there's a snap election. Coventry have beaten Nottingham Forest 1-0 for their first win since gaining promotion back to the Premier League. Arsenal's perfect start to their title defence ended with a 3-0 defeat at Brighton, while North London rivals Tottenham remain winless after they lost 3-2 to Aston Villa. Spurs boss Roberto De Zerbi says his side didn't step up when things got tough.
4: The moment when we have to defend compact. The leaders have to be leaders and to lead the team.
2: Hearts drew 1-1 with Kilmarnock to go second in the Scottish Premiership, and England's 39-game winning run in women's rugby union's come to an end. They drew 26-all against Canada. That's the latest. I'm Cam Hall.
0: The weather for tomorrow, that is Monday, a fine day with westerlies, 16 degrees with an overnight low of 12. Tuesday, partly cloudy to the odd passing shower, westerlies turning southerly by evening, 19 degrees with an overnight low of 11. And Wednesday, mainly fine, southwesterlies, 15 degrees with an overnight low of 5. And the weather for today, that is Sunday, showers will ease and then clearing, but cloudy periods will remain. Southwesterlies becoming strong and gusty, then easing by this evening. 16 degrees with an overnight low of 12.

Welcome to Paul Napier, a producer of music programs covering those years that we all so much enjoy. Paul is a Kiwi who has lived in North England for some time. Paul had agreed to produce, when time allows, his style of program, highlighting those wonderful nostalgic tracks. We will play his one-hour presentation on a Sunday night from 9 p.m. We are excited to present the music selected by Paul Napier. 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

Today, Sunday, will be another great afternoon to enjoy country and western music. The Avondale Pinnacle Country Club is known for its wonderful lineup of country singers and musicians. Today from 1:30 p.m., all that entertainment along with afternoon tea. 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The Pinnacle Country Club, 3063 Great North Road, New Lynn, opposite the police station.

Welcome to Paul Napier, a producer of music programs covering those years that we all so much enjoy. Paul is a Kiwi who has lived in North England for some time. Paul had agreed to produce, when time allows, his style of program, highlighting those wonderful nostalgic tracks. We will play his one-hour presentation on a Sunday night from 9 p.m. We are excited to present the music selected by Paul Napier. 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

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The Rod Simes Big Band has dropped a scorcher, Smoke and Brass. 13 blazing big band tracks guaranteed to make your lounge feel like a late-night jazz club. 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

Now, the Waitemata Harbour takes on a more gentle character when enjoyed on the traditional steam tug, the William C. Daldy. Now, this is a living museum, a wonderful, wonderful part of our history on the Waitemata, and certainly steam history of New Zealand. And there's an opportunity for volunteers to join the group who keep this wonderful old boat moving, keeps this wonderful old boat available for charter cruises and the other exciting things that the William C. Daldy is involved. And if you'd like to be a volunteer with the William C. Daldy, there are three various branches to have a look at. And one of them is catering, one of them is engineering, and the other is deckhand. So it's there for everyone, whether you're a girl, a boy, a senior, or a middle-aged person, it doesn't matter. There is a wonderful opportunity there if you wish to be a volunteer with the William C. Daldy, that wonderful steam tug, which is so much part of Auckland maritime history. Telephone Roy on 027 246 9461 or text him on 027 246 9461 or you're more than welcome just to pop down, go on board and talk to any of the volunteers down there who will head you in the right direction. So that is 027 246 9461, text or telephone William C. Daldy.

0: 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Our library, our record library, is so large that it goes into the thousands. And that is why we as a radio station can play all the old favourites from the 40s right up to the 90s. We can play them all, not just a few.
1: I can't believe we made it. According to today's regulators and bureaucrats, those of us who were kids in the 50s, 60s, 70s, or even early 80s probably should not have survived. Our baby cribs were covered with bright colored lead-based paint. We had no childproof lids or locks on medicine bottles, doors, or cabinets. And when we rode our bikes, we had no helmets. We drank water from the garden hose and not from a bottle. We ate cupcakes, bread, and butter, and drank soda with lots of sugar in it. But we were rarely overweight because we were always outside playing. We would leave home in the morning and play all day, as long as we were back when the streetlights came on. No one was able to reach us all day. Smartphones? We didn't have cell phones at all. No PlayStations, Xboxes, limitless channels on cable, laptops or tablets. Facebook was an actual face and an actual book. We had friends. We went outside and found them. We played dodgeball, and sometimes the ball would hurt. We fell out of trees, got cut, and broke bones and teeth. And there were no lawsuits from these accidents. No one was to blame but us. Remember accidents? We had fights and punched each other and got black and blue and learned to get over it. We made up games with sticks and tennis balls. And although we were told it would happen, we didn't put out any eyes. We rode bikes or walked to a friend's home, knocked on the door, rang the bell, or just walked right in and talked to him. Little League had tryouts, and not everyone made the team. Those who didn't had to learn to deal with disappointment. Some students weren't as smart as others, so they failed a grade and were held back to repeat the same grade. Tests were not adjusted for any reason. Our actions were our own. Consequences were expected. The idea of parents bailing us out if we got in trouble in school or broke a law was unheard of. They actually sided with the school or the law. Imagine that. Now, this generation has produced some of the best risk-takers, problem-solvers, and inventors ever. We had freedom, failure, success, and responsibility, and we learned how to deal with it. If you've related to anything that was just said, you're one of them. Congratulations. You made it.

0: Good afternoon, it's now 5 o'clock. And here is the Sky News from London.
1: From the Sky News Centre at 5, Ed Sheeran spoke about taking difficult decisions and making mistakes as he performed for the first time since all his support acts withdrew from his current tour. It's after rapper Macklemore was dropped by the promoters following comments in support of Palestine during an earlier show. The singer shared his views at the start of his now solo gig in Philadelphia.
2: What happened in Israel and at the Nova Music Festival on October 7th was terrific and compounded centuries of Jewish pain. What is happening in Gaza is catastrophic and unjustifiable and disproportionate.
1: Well, there was a small pro-Palestine protest near the stadium. A national task force aimed at tackling misogyny across society has been launched. Officials say there'll be further announcements this week about progress towards Labour's manifesto pledge to halve violence against women and girls within a decade. Princess Diana's brother has accused the king of gaslighting him. It's over Buckingham Palace's rebuttal of claims in his new book about His Majesty's response to her death in 1997. The Liberal Democrat leader says one of the party's MPs was wrong to suggest it's struggling for relevance. Ros Savage made the remark in an essay published ahead of the Lib Dems conference in Brighton, which started yesterday. Sir Ed Davey says his party won't be caught off guard by a snap election and wants to block a reform-led government.
3: One of the things that makes us unique is we are a firewall against Nigel Farage and reform. Many of the seats he needs to get himself into number 10 are seats that we'll defend and indeed win. So we've got a historic opportunity to win many more seats and a moral responsibility to stop reform.
1: Arsenal have slipped off the top of the Premier League after losing 3-0 at Brighton. The champions now trail Manchester City on goal difference. Tottenham remain winless following their 3-2 defeats to Aston Villa. And Hearts are up to second in the Scottish Premiership. They drew 1-1 with Kilmarnock. That's the latest. I'm Cam Hall.
0: The weather for tomorrow, that is Monday, a fine day with westerlies, 16 degrees with an overnight low of 12. Tuesday, partly cloudy with the odd passing shower. Westerlies turning southerly by evening. 19 degrees with an overnight low of 11. And Wednesday, mainly fine, southwesterlies. 15 degrees with an overnight low of 5. And the weather for today, that is Sunday, showers will ease and then clearing. But cloudy periods will remain. Southwesterlies becoming strong and gusty, then easing by this evening. 16 degrees with an overnight low of 12.

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1: Oh, it's the music. 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It just has your feet going and singing. And I know it's a different age group, but the young ones don't seem to mind it either.
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2: From the Sky News Centre at 6, Ed Sheeran spoken about taking difficult decisions as he played his first concert since losing all his support acts.
3: So this week, the criticism was about something much more important, and I've had to take and make difficult decisions, and I am making mistakes, and I'm so sorry.
2: It follows his promoter dropping Macklemore from the lineup over pro-Palestine comments the rapper made on stage. Performing solo, Sheeran called the situation in Gaza catastrophic and unjustifiable. A national task force aimed at tackling misogyny across society has been launched by the government. Representatives from women's organisations, academia, local leaders and ministers will sit on the group. It'll aim to root out harmful attitudes online, in workplaces and within communities. The King's been accused of gaslighting by the brother of Princess Diana. It's after Buckingham Palace issued a strongly worded denial of claims in Earl Spencer's new book about His Majesty's behaviour. He told the Mail on Sunday it was a poor imitation of the late Queen's response to Oprah Winfrey's TV interview with the Duke and Duchess of Sussex. Closer ties with Europe leads the agenda on the second day of the Liberal Democrats' autumn conference in Brighton. Leader Sir Ed Davies rejected one MP's criticism that the party is struggling for relevance. To sport now, where Brighton boss Fabian Hürtler says a 3-0 win over Premier League champions Arsenal was special, but it was the performance that he was most impressed with.
4: When one went into the person that you always had the feeling that my teammate is behind me. So when he gets outplayed, the next one is there. And like this, you build trust. And sometimes we speak a lot about tactic approach, but in the end, it's like, can you rely on each other on the pitch? Can you trust each other?
2: Coventry have their first points thanks to a 1-0 victory at Nottingham Forest, but fellow strugglers Tottenham are still waiting for a top-flight victory after a 3-2 defeat to Aston Villa. And Hearts up to second in the Scottish Premiership. They drew 1-1 with Kilmarnock. That's the latest. I'm Imani Rana.
0: The weather for tomorrow, that is Monday, a fine day with westerlies, 16 degrees with an overnight low of 12. Tuesday, partly cloudy with the odd passing shower, westerlies turning southerly by evening, 19 degrees with an overnight low of 11, and Wednesday, mainly fine, south westerlies, 15 degrees with an overnight low of 5. And the weather for today, that is Sunday, showers will ease and then clearing, but cloudy periods will remain. South westerlies becoming strong and gusty, then easing by this evening. 16 degrees with an overnight low of 12.

any individual who even utters man-made global warming, they have been scammed. I mean, they have been scammed. There are the individuals who have been taken in by the biggest con job in human history. It is such a con job, people are only now starting to understand any change that this generation achieves to influence the weather or climate patterns, it is going to take at least 500 years from now for it to have any true effect. Now, with that knowledge, which of us, I wonder, will continue to be conned by those lefty, greeny nincompoops when it comes to man-made global warming and the idiotic goal of net zero?

Welcome to Paul Napier, a producer of music programs covering those years that we all so much enjoy. Paul is a Kiwi who has lived in North England for some time. Paul had agreed to produce, when time allows, his style of program, highlighting those wonderful nostalgic tracks. We will play his one-hour presentation on a Sunday night from 9 p.m. We are excited to present the music selected by Paul Napier. These shows will be played on Mountainside FM on Sunday at 9 p.m.

The Mount Wellington, Panmure RSA. Yes, they are back, and in their new club rooms right in the heart of Panmure. 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
1: And here is the Sky News from London.
2: From the Sky News Centre at 7, Ed Sheeran has told fans in Philadelphia that he's honestly so grateful for their support in his first concert since Macklemore's removal from his tour. He admitted mistakes were made after the rapper was axed over his on-stage support for Palestine. Protests were held outside the stadium before the show began. A national task force aimed at tackling misogyny across society has been launched by the government. AJ Walsh has more.
3: The group will look to root out harmful attitudes online, in workplaces and within communities. It will bring together representatives from women's organisations, academia, local leaders and ministers. The first meeting is expected to take place after conference recess and will focus on young people. Officials say further announcements will be made this week to move forward with Labour's 2024 manifesto pledge to halve violence against women and girls within a decade.
2: Sir Ed Davey is calling on Andy Burnham to stand up to President Trump when the two leaders meet in the US on Tuesday. It's the second day of the Liberal Democrat Party conference. Police are treating a hotel fire in Kent as suspicious. Around 280 people were evacuated from the Grand Bustin in Folkestone yesterday. To sport, where Arsenal boss Mikel Arteta says their 3-0 defeat at Brighton should be a big lesson in what it takes to win in the Premier League.
4: That's not going to take away what the team has done and the boys done in the last 6 or 7 weeks since coming back from the World Cup, because with 18 players coming back, what we've done and the way we competed and the amount of games that we won has been remarkable.
2: It brought an end to the Champions' perfect start to their title defence. North London rivals Tottenham remain winless after 5 top-flight matches after losing 3-2 to Aston Villa. And Coventry got past Nottingham Forest 1-0, their first league victory since promotion. While Hearts are second in the Scottish Premiership, following a 1-1 draw with Kilmarnock. And England have gone top of the 2020 World Cricket Rankings after completing a 3-0 series victory over Sri Lanka. That's the latest. I'm Imani Rana.

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Welcome to Paul Napier, a producer of music programs covering those years that we all so much enjoy. Paul is a Kiwi who has lived in North England for some time. Paul had agreed to produce, when time allows, his style of program, highlighting those wonderful nostalgic tracks. We will play his one-hour presentation on a Sunday night from 9 p.m. We are excited to present the music selected by Paul Napier. 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

0: 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Paul is a Kiwi who has lived in North England for some time. Paul had agreed to produce, when time allows, his style of program, highlighting those wonderful nostalgic tracks. 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
2: Oh, it's the music. It's absolutely the music. It just has your feet going and singing. And I know it's a different age group, but the young ones don't seem to mind it either.
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5: 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Till some.

0: And the time, it's now 9 o'clock.
1: And here is the Sky News from London.
2: From the Sky News Centre at 9. Ed Sheeran insists he wants his music and live shows to be about unity and humanity, not politics. He's played his first concert since his tour was thrown into turmoil when all support acts pulled out in solidarity with opener Macklemore. The rapper was dropped after making pro-Palestinian comments on stage. The British star apologised to fans in Philadelphia last night, but that wasn't enough for Hilary Steinberg.
3: I was surprised when Macklemore was announced to be cancelled, but we were like, well, maybe it wasn't his call, but then it became clear that he had sort of caved to what

0: the stadium owners wanted, and so I was immediately turned off, and so I feel fairly betrayed.
1: Elsewhere, Earl Spencer says media coverage of the Duke and Duchess of Sussex reminds him of the press treatment his sister Diana faced. He's also accused the King of gaslighting him, following Buckingham Palace's response to claims made against the then prince after his wife's death. There's been an exchange of attacks across Russia and Ukraine overnight. Officials say at least 2 people have been killed in the Moscow region, as well as 4 in the Kyiv area. A national task force aimed at tackling misogyny in society has been launched by the government. The body will aim to address the issue by rooting out damaging attitudes online, in workplaces and within communities. Women and Equalities Minister Bridget Phillipson says the task force will look at a range of issues affecting women.
2: Whether they feel safe on the street, about whether they're safe in their own home, about whether they'll face harassment on public transport, attitudes in our schools. This is about all of us across government coming together to tackle these attitudes, this underlying problem.
1: And to sport now, where Mikel Arteta is accusing his Arsenal players of failing to respect the game after being dismantled 3-0 by Brighton. The defeat ends the Premier League champions' perfect start to the campaign. And elsewhere, Tottenham lost to Aston Villa 3-2 and Coventry beat Nottingham Forest 1-0. That's the latest. I'm Imani Rana.
3: And hello again, this is Paul Napier with some more of your Easy Sound. When the big band swings. Well, let's swing into action today with Bob Sacker. This is from his album, A Night Like This. The track is called When the Big Band Swings.

Parlez-vous français? Mireille Mathieu sang that track with her version of Make Them Laugh from the movie Singing in the Rain. It came from her 2019 album Cinema. And in 1964, Andy Williams released a single, Dear Heart.

Laura Fiji with Perfidia. It's a track from her 2000 album, The Latin Touch, released on Universal Music. Up next is Harry Nilsson, and this is a track from his 1969 album called Harry. The track is called I Guess the Lord Must Be in New York City. It was written as a contender for the movie Midnight Cowboy.

0: What's the attraction with Sounds Easy?
1: Oh, it's the music. It's absolutely the music. It just has your feet going and singing. And I know it's a different age group, but the young ones don't seem to mind it either.

no prizes for the title there. It was Les Paul and Mary Ford with How High the Moon. It was first released in 1951 on a 78 disc. They were a husband and wife duo, very popular in the 1950s. They both sang and played the guitar, and their recordings range from 1950 to 1960.

Nat King Cole recorded and released his version of The Song Has Ended in 1957. It was composed by Irving Berlin and was also released on the album Just One of Those Things.

It was released in 1957 and written by Johnny Mercer, and it was Pat Boone that sang Bernadine and was the title song to the film of the same name, where Boone made his film debut. Other stars were Terry Moore, Dean Jagger, and Janet Gaynor, directed by Henry Levin.

0: Wow, doesn't that get you going? Marian Makaba with Pata Pata, released in 1967. It was actually written in the 1950s, but Makaba's later recording became a massive worldwide hit, defined for its infectious township jive rhythm. Her first recorded album was released in 1966 for Reprise.
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0: The song was released in September 1957, and the writers were Norman Petty and Buddy Holly. Buddy Holly also had a big hit on the B-side with Peggy Sue. Every Day was listed in the Rolling Stones magazine as one of the 500 greatest songs.
1: In this big, white, colourful world, there is music.
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0: So, let's step back to 1951.

big hit for Guy Mitchell in 1951, My Truly, Truly Fair. The lead singer was Vic Damone. It was Guy Mitchell's biggest hit and reached number 2 in the Billboard chart.

And first up in that bracket was Neil Richardson with the Riviera Affair. During the 1960s to the 1990s, he was arranger and conductor for various orchestras for the BBC. He was also a brilliant composer and wrote for television, film, and radio. And you've just heard Somewhere Along the Way, sung by Jack Jones. It was from his 1962 album, The Gift of Love. The song was written by Sammy Gallup and Jimmy Van Heusden. The orchestra was conducted by Glenn Osser.

That was Margaret Whiting. She recorded her rendition of the song Why Do I Love You, composed by Jerome Kern. It was released in February 1960.

Who else could that have been but Matt Bunro with his version of Time After Time. It was released in 1968. It was also released on the 1968 album A Time for Love. The orchestral arrangement was by Johnny Spence.

The wonderful Shirley Bassey. She released her hit cover of the Beatles song Something in August 1970. It also served as the title track for the album of the same name, Something, which was also released in 1970. It reached number 4 in the UK singles charts. This is the smooth voice of Michael Bublé.

It was Michael Bublé's studio recording of Try a Little Tenderness, featured on the album It's Time. The music was written by Harry Woods, along with Jimmy Campbell and Reg Connolly, who wrote the lyrics. It was first released in 1932 by Ray Noble and his orchestra. It's been a hit for so many stars. It became a massive hit for Otis Redding,

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2: From the Sky News Centre at 10, Ed Sheeran's told a crowd in Philadelphia that the past week has involved difficult decisions and mistakes, and that he's so sorry. It was the pop star's first concert since his support acts quit in solidarity with rapper Macklemore, after he reiterated his support for Palestine. Sir Ed Davey is calling on the Chancellor to immediately cut fuel duty by at least 10 pence a litre until Christmas.
3: It's a really, really big one. Mm-hmm. You know, I talk to people across the country and, you know, they're shocked when they go to fill up the car. And, you know, small businesses are really hit by it. So it's a policy, I think, right for now, which will keep the economy moving.
2: The Liberal Democrats are also backing cuts to bus fares and a lowering of VAT on electric vehicle charging. It's the second day of their party conference. Sir Ed is on a mission to restore faith in members, with some worried they've lost ground in the polls over the past year. Girl Guiding says its members are facing rising levels of sexism and misogyny online. Earlier, a minister announced a new national task force is being set up to tackle hatred and abuse towards women. Coventry fans are celebrating their first Premier League win since 2001. They're off the mark after beating Nottingham Forest 1-0, but needed a late VAR call to get them over the line. Jay De Silva scored his first goal for the club, which pleased him and boss Frank Lampard.
4: Great time for it. Been waiting a while. The boys have been giving me stick for a long time, so yeah, happy to take that chance and give us the win.
5: Feel amazing. Having lost our first four games, all in different circumstances, I think it's easy to feel negative, to feel like where's the goal, where's the win coming from? And the reality is, in football, you have to fight for it. You have to work for it, you have to have organisation.
2: Defending champions Arsenal suffered a 3-0 defeat at Brighton. Tottenham's winless start continued with a 3-2 loss to Aston Villa. And Wayne Rooney is reportedly poised to sign up for I'm a Celebrity. The Sun on Sunday claims the former Manchester United and England star is in advanced talks to join the show. That's the latest. I'm Imani Rana.

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We're not here to satisfy the demands or the wishes of the young people. We're here to play that quality music, that good music, that amazing music of the 40s, 50s, 60s and 70s. Only for those people who still enjoy good music.

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1: And here is the Sky News from London.
2: From the Sky News Centre at 11. The Equalities Minister says tackling harmful attitudes online, in workplaces and in communities is everyone's business, as a new national task force is launched. Bridget Phillipson says plans to deal with misogyny aim to provide opportunity and freedom. More details are expected soon on Labour's promise to halve violence against women and girls within 10 years. Founder of the WalkSafe app, Emma Kay, has been calling for faster action.
3: What really worries me is I'm still seeing many different survivors who have that traumatic lived experience that are still the ones that are driving the change, and it shouldn't be coming from them. You know, we should be turning to our government.
2: Ed Sheeran spoken about taking difficult decisions and making mistakes as he performed for the first time since all his support acts withdrew from his current tour. It's after rapper Macklemore was dropped by promoters following comments in support of Palestine during an earlier show. The singer shared his views at the start of the solo gig in Philadelphia.
4: What happened in Israel and at a known music festival on October 7th was horrific and compounded centuries of Jewish pain. What is happening in Gaza is catastrophic and unjustifiable and disproportionate.
2: Ukraine has fired more than 1,000 drones at Russia overnight. Two people were killed in the Moscow region. Meanwhile, emergency services in Ukraine say four people were killed in the Kyiv area. The king's been accused of gaslighting by the brother of Princess Diana. It's after Buckingham

Palace issued a strongly worded denial of claims in Earl Spencer's new book about His Majesty's behaviour. Luke Littler's threatening to boycott darts tournaments in the Netherlands after being booed by the crowd in Amsterdam. The 19-year-old scraped through to the quarters with a 10-9 win over Nathan Aspinall. And Danny Dyer has been partnered up with Nikita Kuzmin again as she returns to the new series of Strictly Come Dancing. She pulled out last year because of an injury. That's the latest. I'm Imani Rana.

place to dwell. Well, it's down at the end of Lonely Street at Heartbreak Hotel, where I'll be so lonely, I'll be so lonely, I'll be so lonely, I could die.

가마귀였어요.

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And if there's any listeners out there who live in exotic places or in countries some distance from New Zealand, and you're listening to us on our streaming service, we would love to hear from you. Just send us an email and say, yep, you listen to us, and we would just love to be able to acknowledge that.

0: a wall saying it's zero tolerance, getting girls to report, colleges involved, universities involved, a tech company needs to be involved as well.
1: The Lib Dems have set out a package to help people with the cost of living. At their conference in Brighton, they've been telling voters about policies to cut fuel duty, reduce rail and bus fares, and cut VAT on electric vehicle charging. Earl Spencer has accused the King of being astonishingly provocative and below the belt in the palace's response to claims in his new book. He says His Majesty told him we'll forget her soon enough in the run-up to Princess Diana's funeral. The palace says grief can cloud reason. After a week that threatened to end Ed Sheeran's world tour, the singer's returned to stage in Philadelphia to apologise.
2: But this week, the criticism was about something much more important. I've had to take anime difficult decisions, and I am making mistakes, and I'm so sorry.
1: All of his support acts have withdrawn after rapper Macklemore was dropped over pro-Palestine comments at a previous gig. Luke Littler's threatening to boycott darts tournaments in the Netherlands after being booed by the crowd in Amsterdam. The 19-year-old scraped through to the quarterfinals with a 10-9 win over Nathan Aspinall. And in the Scottish Premiership, champion Celtic are losing to Glasgow rivals Rangers 1-0 at half-time at Parkhead. Ryan Nideri scored the goal. Wolves and West Brom are goalless at the break in the midday championship start. That's the latest. I'm Imani Rana.

schlug ich im Herzen eine Seite.

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This is the community radio station for the Tamaki area down through to South Auckland. Hope you're enjoying the music we're playing. We're not here to satisfy the music wish of the young people. We're here to try and fill that gap with that beautiful music for those people who are a little bit older in our community who still appreciate good music.

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2: From the Sky News Centre at 2, a new national group has been set up to tackle sexist attitudes towards women. It'll bring together groups, experts, local leaders and ministers. They'll look at harmful behaviour and attitudes online, at work and in communities. Here's Women and Equalities Minister Bridget Phillipson.
3: Whether they feel safe on the street, about whether they're safe in their own home, about whether they'll face harassment on public transport, attitudes in our schools. This is about all of us across government coming together to tackle these attitudes, this underlying problem.
2: Princess Diana's brother claims the press has a cancerous influence on Harry and Meghan's lives. Earl Spencer says the media treatment of the Duke and Duchess of Sussex echoes what his sister went through. He's also made several allegations against the King in his new book. Buckingham Palace responded this week saying grief can cloud reason. Jenny Bonds, a former royal correspondent.
4: People seem to be centering on this thing about Harry and Meghan and whether or not their treatment echoes that of Diana. And yes, the Earl Spencer did say that in the BBC interview, but only because he was asked. This is about the media. It's not about the King.
2: Ukraine launched more than 1,000 drones at Russia overnight, including hundreds aimed at Moscow in what its mayor called the largest ever attack on the capital. Two people were killed and an oil refinery was hit. Three people have been taken to hospital after a stabbing near an LGBT bar in Liverpool. Police found three men injured in the city centre just after 6:30 this morning. Ed Sheeran says mistakes were made after Macklemore was dropped from the British Stars World Tour, prompting his band and support acts to quit in solidarity. The rapper had made comments in support of Palestine. And finally in sport, Rangers have retaken second place in the Scottish Premiership with a 1-0 win at Old Firm rival Celtic. Early leaders Manchester City are just kicking off in the Premier League at home to Sunderland. Liverpool boss Andoni Iriola is back at former club Bournemouth. Elsewhere, Leeds play Crystal Palace. That's the latest. I'm Chris Milligan.

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This is the community radio station for the Tamaki area down through to South Auckland. Hope you're enjoying the music we're playing. We're not here to satisfy the music wish of the young people. We're here to try and fill that gap with that beautiful music for those people who are a little bit older in our community who still appreciate good music.

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For those who enjoy country, that's the real country, the classic country, on a Saturday night from 8 to the small hours of Sunday morning, we have our Nostalgia Country. That is all the country and western or cowboy songs that were mostly recorded prior to 1976. Hope that you can join us during the Saturday night Nostalgia Country program.

This has got to be the saddest day of my life. I called you here today for a bit of bad news. I won't be able to see you anymore because of my obligations and the ties that you have. We've been meeting here every day. And since this is our last day together, I want to hold you just one more time. When you turn and walk away, don't look back. I want to remember you just like this. Let's just kiss and say goodbye.

I got a whole lot of money that's ready to burn. So get those stakes up higher. There's 1,000 pretty women waiting

0: Good morning. It's now 5 o'clock, and this is a special big 5 o'clock call to the Mountainside FM 5 o'clock club. Good morning. And here is the Sky News from London.
1: From the Sky News Centre at 5, the head of Girl Guiding says it's vital girls' perspectives are heard in a new task force designed to tackle gender-based violence. It's bring together women's organisations, academics and local leaders to root out harmful attitudes at work and online. Lottie Runsey is a guide near Derby and recalls what happened to her once in a science class.
2: A boy behind me threw a paper ball at me, then told me to pick it up. And then when I said no, he asked if I was on my period. I shouldn't have to threaten to report him for him not to ask intrusive questions about my body just because I refused to pick up something he threw at me.
1: Press treatment of Prince Harry and Meghan's been likened to that of what Diana went through, according to the late princess's brother. Earl Spencer's new book makes allegations against the king, which Buckingham Palace has distanced itself from. The Liberal Democrats want a Secretary of State for Civilian Readiness, arguing preparing for wars not being taken seriously enough. NATO this week urged the UK to have a credible path towards hitting defence spending goals. The government says decisions will be made in a spending review. Three people have been hurt in a stabbing outside a gay bar in Liverpool city centre. A weapon's been found. Sport now, and Manchester United are at Fulham in the last Premier League game before the international break. Live to Mike Boville

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1: I'm Debbie Russ with the BBC News. Official statistics in Tehran show the US-Israel war on Iran has pushed its economy into deep recession. GDP between late March and late June was 10.8% lower compared with the same period last year. BBC Persian's economic correspondent Behram Tajdin has the story.
2: The ongoing war, the naval blockade, and sanctions imposed by the United States on Iran are rapidly shrinking the Iranian economy. This is the second consecutive quarter of negative growth, which means the Iranian economy is technically in recession for the first time in 6 years. Many ordinary people in Iran are struggling to make ends meet, as the annual rate of inflation is at an 80-year high of almost 70%. Food prices in particular have more than doubled in the past 12 months.
1: Iran says it's received indications that America is preparing to resume military operations. Tehran warned countries in the region against cooperating, adding any US attack would trigger retaliation. After its Houthi allies in Yemen attacked the Saudi capital on Saturday, the State Department warned fighting could escalate rapidly. Fox News says it's been told by President Trump he's in constant communication with the Houthis and they'd agreed not to fight the US. Moscow and its surrounding region have come under sustained attack overnight by Ukrainian drones on the final day of parliamentary elections in Russia. Moscow's oil refinery was also set ablaze. Paul Adams reports from Kyiv.
3: President Zelensky called the attack on the Moscow oil refinery very significant and congratulated everyone involved in its planning and execution. Ukraine's foreign minister, Andriy Sybiha, said Russians only had Vladimir Putin to blame for the fact that the war had come home. Ukraine's message was simple, he said. Look out of the Kremlin window, see the flames over Moscow and end the war. This appears to have been one of the largest and most complex Ukrainian attacks so far on Russia's energy facilities, involving a wide array of Ukrainian-made drones and missiles. The Moscow refinery, some 15 kilometres from the Kremlin, processes around 12 million tonnes of crude oil a year and is the main supplier of fuel for the Russian capital.
1: Hundreds of people in South Africa have attended the funeral of Elizabeth Mosele Khomo, who was killed while out jogging near Johannesburg last week. The deaths of nine women are being investigated in Ekurhuleni. Elizabeth's 8-year-old daughter read a poem in tribute.
4: Dearest mother, how heartbreaking that you left me. The day feels quiet without your voice, but your love is still here, surrounding me with love.
1: World News from the BBC. President Macron has reasserted French sovereignty over the North Atlantic archipelago of Saint-Pierre and Miquelon, weeks after President Trump posted an image appearing to show it as American alongside various other non-US territories. Asked why he hadn't spoken earlier, Mr. Macron replied he wasn't going to make a statement every morning just because some people have strange ideas or say strange things. The authorities in France have opened a preliminary investigation into the Paris Saint-Germain president, Nasser al-Khelaifi, over conflict of interest allegations relating to negotiations over football broadcast rights. He's accused of trying to sway talks over TV rights for top-flight French football towards a Qatari-owned media company that he chairs. His representatives have dismissed the claims as absurd. Police in Pakistan have arrested the sister of the former Prime Minister Imran Khan ahead of a protest about his imprisonment. Caroline Davis is in Islamabad.
5: Alima Khanum was picked up in Lahore this afternoon, according to the PTI. They've called the detention illegal and demanded her immediate release. An official in Lahore confirmed the arrest to BBC Urdu, but no further details. Alima Khanum has been a vocal critic of her brother's detention, regularly speaking to supporters and media over the last 3 years. Many are connecting her arrest to protests organised across the country to march on Islamabad next Sunday. In the city, streets are already lined with shipping containers, ready to be used to block routes and secure government buildings. Local media has reported Pakistan's interior minister saying that the protests harm the country and that the government will do everything they can to stop them.
1: A large forest fire is burning close to the tourist town of Villa de Leyva in central Colombia. Flames could be seen from the central square of the Andean town, which is known for its colonial architecture. The president said all resources would be deployed. That's the latest BBC News.
0: The weather for today, and that is Monday, the 21st of September. Cloud will increase throughout the day with isolated showers from late morning. Westerlies expect 16 degrees, an overnight low of 12, and the sun will set at 17 minutes past 6. The weather for tomorrow, that is Tuesday, partly cloudy with the chance of the odd passing shower. Westerlies turning southerly from afternoon. 18 degrees, an overnight low of 11. Wednesday, mainly fine. Showers from morning, southwesterlies, 15 degrees with an overnight low of 5. And Thursday, fine. Southerlies turning westerly, 14 degrees with an overnight low of 7. And the weather for today, that is Monday, cloud increasing with isolated showers, westerlies, 16 degrees with an overnight low of 12. The current readings, the barometric pressure, 1,015 millibars and stable. The outside temperature, 13 degrees. We have a humidity of 65% with a moderate southwesterly wind. The hottest place in New Zealand currently, Mount Cook, 15 degrees. Coldest, Wairu, minus 3 degrees. Windiest, Gore, 44 kilometres an hour. And the wettest, Wellington Central, 0.2 millimetres of rain. And the outside temperature currently for Greater Auckland, 13 degrees.

It happened on a cold December morning. Together with my little sister, I was waiting at the harbor to pick up my daddy. He was returning from the sea to celebrate his birthday with us. The winds increased to gale force, and the thundery clouds darkened the sky. Then an old fisherman told of a boat at sea sending out an SOS.

never returned. It's still missing. In spite of several search operations, the sailors were never found again. They were suddenly lost in the Atlantic.

0: And good morning. It's 6 o'clock.
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2: From the Sky News Centre at 6, Princess Diana's brothers repeated an allegation made in his new book that the then Prince Charles said his sister would be forgotten soon enough following her death in 1997.
3: I'm not sure I can say exactly what went through my mind, but I really was so stunned. And I just, after a stunned silence, I said, "I cannot believe you just said that." And I hung up on him.
2: Speaking to the BBC, Earl Spencer says it followed what he calls a rant about her funeral. He claims to know more about the king he's chosen not to include. Buckingham Palace previously said grief can colour memory in ways others don't recognise. The head of Girl Guiding says she welcomes the opportunity to bring girls' experience and perspectives into the discussion with the government around tackling gender-based violence. A national task force has been launched. Police have made a second murder arrest after the remains of a woman were found 7 years after disappearing. Bones were discovered in an area of shrubland in Feltham in West London in August after a wildfire the previous week. Ed Sheeran says mistakes were made after Macklemore was dropped from the British Stars World Tour, prompting his band and support acts to quit in solidarity. The rapper had made comments in support of Palestine. In sport, Manchester United are aiming to avoid a third straight defeat in all competitions as they take on Fulham in the Premier League. Mike Bovell's at Craven Cottage.
4: Well, it's not going to plan. Fulham 1, Manchester United 0. An own goal by Lisandro Martinez on 63 minutes. And Manchester United now have less than 15 minutes plus stoppage time to try and get back into this match. Fulham 1, Manchester United 0.
2: Elsewhere, leaders Manchester City made it 5 wins from 5 in the top flight by beating Sunderland 5-3. Liverpool 1, 1-0 at Bournemouth. And Celtic have suffered 3 straight defeats in all competitions after losing 1-0 at home to Rangers in the Scottish Premiership. That's the latest. I'm Chris Milligan.
0: The weather for today, and that is Monday, the 21st of September. Cloud will increase throughout the day with isolated showers from late morning. Westerlies expect 16

Weather for today, that is Monday, cloud increasing with isolated showers, westerlies, 16 degrees with an overnight low of 12. The current readings, the barometric pressure 1,015 millibars and stable, the outside temperature 13 degrees, we have a humidity of 65% with a moderate southwesterly wind. The hottest place in New Zealand currently, Mount Cook, 15 degrees. Coldest, Wairu, minus 3 degrees. Windiest, Gore, 44 kilometres an hour. And the wettest, Wellington Central, 0.2 millimetres of rain. And the outside temperature currently for Greater Auckland, 13 degrees.

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1: I'm Debbie Russ with the BBC News. Official statistics in Tehran show the US-Israel war on Iran has pushed its economy into deep recession. GDP between late March and late June was 10.8% lower compared with the same period last year. BBC Persian's economic correspondent Behram Tajdin has the story.
2: The ongoing war, the naval blockade, and sanctions imposed by the United States on Iran are rapidly shrinking the Iranian economy. This is the second consecutive quarter of negative growth, which means the Iranian economy is technically in recession for the first time in 6 years. Many ordinary people in Iran are struggling to make ends meet, as the annual rate of inflation is at an 80-year high of almost 70%. Food prices in particular have more than doubled in the past 12 months.
1: Iran says it's received indications that America is preparing to resume military operations. Tehran warned countries in the region against cooperating, adding any US attack would trigger retaliation. After its Houthi allies in Yemen attacked the Saudi capital on Saturday, the State Department warned fighting could escalate rapidly. Fox News says it's been told by President Trump he's in constant communication with the Houthis and they'd agreed not to fight the US. Moscow and its surrounding region have come under sustained attack overnight by Ukrainian drones on the final day of parliamentary elections in Russia. Moscow's oil refinery was also set ablaze. Paul Adams reports from Kyiv.
3: President Zelensky called the attack on the Moscow oil refinery very significant and congratulated everyone involved in its planning and execution. Ukraine's foreign minister, Andriy Sybiha, said Russians only had Vladimir Putin to blame for the fact that the war had come home. Ukraine's message was simple, he said. Look out of the Kremlin window, see the flames over Moscow and end the war. This appears to have been one of the largest and most complex Ukrainian attacks so far on Russia's energy facilities, involving a wide array of Ukrainian-made drones and missiles. The Moscow refinery, some 15 kilometres from the Kremlin, processes around 12 million tonnes of crude oil a year and is the main supplier of fuel for the Russian capital.
1: Hundreds of people in South Africa have attended the funeral of Elizabeth Mosela Khomo, who was killed while out jogging near Johannesburg last week. The deaths of 9 women are being investigated in Ekurhuleni. Elizabeth's 8-year-old daughter read a poem in tribute.
4: Dearest mother, how heartbreaking that you left me. The day feels quiet without your voice, but your love is still here, surrounding me with love.
1: World News from the BBC. President Macron has reasserted French sovereignty over the North Atlantic archipelago of Saint-Pierre and Miquelon, weeks after President Trump posted an image appearing to show it as American alongside various other non-US territories. Asked why he hadn't spoken earlier, Mr. Macron replied he wasn't going to make a statement every morning just because some people have strange ideas or say strange things. The authorities in France have opened a preliminary investigation into the Paris Saint-Germain president, Nasser Al-Khelaifi, over conflict of interest allegations relating to negotiations over football broadcast rights. He's accused of trying to sway talks over TV rights for top-flight French football towards a Qatari-owned media company that he chairs. His representatives have dismissed the claims as absurd. Police in Pakistan have arrested the sister of the former Prime Minister Imran Khan ahead of a protest about his imprisonment. Caroline Davis is in Islamabad.
5: Alima Khanum was picked up in Lahore this afternoon, according to the PTI. They've called the detention illegal and demanded her immediate release. An official in Lahore confirmed the arrest to BBC Urdu, but no further details. Alima Khanum has been a vocal critic of her brother's detention, regularly speaking to supporters and media over the last 3 years. Many are connecting her arrest to protests organised across the country to march on Islamabad next Sunday. In the city, streets are already lined with shipping containers, ready to be used to block routes and secure government buildings. Local media has reported Pakistan's interior minister saying that the protests harm the country and that the government will do everything they can to stop them.
1: A large forest fire is burning close to the tourist town of Villa de Leyva in central Colombia. Flames could be seen from the central square of the Andean town, which is known for its colonial architecture. The president said all resources would be deployed. That's the latest BBC News.
6: The weather for today, and that is Monday, the 21st of September. Cloud will increase throughout the day with isolated showers from late morning. Westerlies expect 16 degrees, an overnight low of 12, and the sun will set at 17 minutes past 6. The weather for tomorrow, that is Tuesday, partly cloudy with the chance of the odd passing shower. Westerlies turning southerly from afternoon. 18 degrees, an overnight low of 11. Wednesday, mainly fine, showers from morning, southwesterlies, 15 degrees with an overnight low of 5. And Thursday, fine, southerlies turning westerly, 14 degrees with an overnight low of 7. And the weather for today, that is Monday, cloud increasing with isolated showers, westerlies, 16 degrees with an overnight low of 12. The current readings, the barometric pressure, 1,015 millibars and stable. The outside temperature, 13 degrees. We have a humidity of 65% with a moderate southwesterly wind. The hottest place in New Zealand currently, Mount Cook, 15 degrees. Coldest, Wairu, minus 3 degrees. Windiest, Gore, 44 kilometres an hour, and the wettest, Wellington Central, 0.2 millimetres of rain. And the outside temperature currently for Greater Auckland, 13 degrees.

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1: One person has died after an incident involving a train at Te Awamutu Railway Station. Senior Sergeant John McCarthy said emergency services were notified about 6:30 last evening. Sadly, one person died at the scene. This is a tragic incident, and we are providing support to family and those who acted immediately to try to help. McCarthy urged anyone who witnessed what happened at the Te Awamutu Railway Station last evening, please contact the police. The serious crash unit has carried out a scene examination and inquiries are ongoing. New custom figures showed that importers are trying to bring a soaring number of meth pipes and cannabis bongs into the country, despite a law banning the sale of importation of drug utensils. Over the first 7 months of this year, customs has seized just under 40,000 pipes and bongs at the border, more than 37,000 seized during all of last year, and a massive 25 times more than that of 2024. Earlier this year, Radio News visited vape stores, $2 shops and dairies in two far north towns and found roughly two-thirds openly sold these glass pipes for smoking the Class A drug methamphetamine, also known as meth or P. Most shops had no age restriction in places, and some displayed the pipes on store counters next to children's novelty items. And people disagree with me that the base population of New Zealand have gone nuts, and it's these people, which absolutely horrifies me, have the right to go out in November and vote for the next parliament. And the proof of how badly informed these people are isn't because they're drugged up to their eyeballs, is that the majority would vote for the Green Party. If not, Tea Party Māori. St John is not concerned about ambulances will become mobile pharmacies when paramedics are able to prescribe medicines. Health Minister Simeon Brown has announced that paramedics who have been trained to do so will be able to prescribe from a list of 232 medicines covering common infections and treatments needed in urgent and community care, and issue repeat prescriptions

0: just to assist it. Two people are in hospital after separate serious assaults across Auckland early on Sunday morning. Police said they were called to an incident on New North Road that was near Bollard Avenue in New Windsor at about 5 a.m. following a report of a grievous assault. One person was transported to hospital with serious injuries, a spokesman said. Police are making inquiries into that matter. St John said it sent one ambulance, one critical care unit and one operations manager to that scene, treating and transporting one patient with serious condition to Auckland City Hospital Emergency Department. The alleged New North Road attack came just 3 hours after a separate assault on Pollen Street in Greyland. Police said they received a report of grievous assault at about 2 a.m. on Sunday morning, with one person taken to hospital. Inquiries into that incident are also ongoing. St John said it sent one ambulance to Pollen Street and transported one patient in moderate conditions to Auckland City Hospital.
1: And here is the Sky News from London.
2: From the Sky News Centre at 7, Princess Diana's brother says as an uncle whose sister died in preventable circumstances, he worries about Prince Harry not having police protection. The Duke and Duchess of Sussex lost taxpayer-funded security when they stepped down as working royals in 2020. It's being looked at again now they've moved back to the UK. Our royal correspondent, Laura Bundock's, listened to an interview Earl Spencer's given ahead of the release of his new book.
3: The Earl said, "Worries about him in line to the throne, who served with the military. He'd be worried about him not having security. And he said, I would veer towards protection there. Now, obviously, the Earl has no influence when it comes to these decisions, but it's an interesting intervention.
2: Women's rights campaigners say all government departments need to commit and engage in a newly established task force if it's to be successful in tackling gender-based violence. It'll bring together local leaders, academics and organisations to address behaviours at work and online. The first session will focus on young people. Girl guiding Ranger Ruby Swan shared one of her experiences.
4: It was football. I was the only girl in the team. And one of the boys turned to me on the bus and said, I don't even know why you're here. You should be back at school with the other girls.
2: Ed Sheeran's apologised to fans for making mistakes as he opened his first show since rapper Macklemore was dropped for making pro-Palestinian remarks on stage. The controversy prompted all of his support acts to quit the US leg of his tour. Three people have been hurt in a stabbing outside a gay bar in Liverpool city centre. A weapon's been found. Sport now, and early leaders Manchester City made it 5 wins from 5 Premier League games with a 5-3 victory over Sunderland. Manchester United needed a late equaliser to finish 1-1 at Fulham and avoid a third straight defeat in all competitions. Liverpool were 1-0 winners at Bournemouth in boss Andoni Iraola's first visit to his former club. And in the Scottish Premiership, Rangers moved 2 points off the top of the table with a 1-0 win at leaders Celtic. That's the latest. I'm Chris Milligan.
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0: The weather for today, and that is Monday, the 21st of September. Cloud will increase throughout the day with isolated showers from late morning. Westerlies expect 16 degrees, an overnight low of 12, and the sun will set at 17 minutes past 6. The weather for tomorrow, that is Tuesday, partly cloudy with the chance of the odd passing shower. Westerlies turning southerly from afternoon. 18 degrees, an overnight low of 11. Wednesday, mainly fine. Showers from morning, southwesterlies, 15 degrees with an overnight low of 5. And Thursday, fine. Southerlies turning westerly, 14 degrees with an overnight low of 7. And the weather for today, that is Monday, cloud increasing with isolated showers, westerlies 16 degrees with an overnight low of 12. The current readings, the barometric pressure 1,015 millibars and stable, the outside temperature 13 degrees, we have a humidity of 65% with a moderate southwesterly wind. The hottest place in New Zealand currently, Mount Cook, 15 degrees. Coldest, Wairuru, -3 degrees. Windiest, Gore, 44 kilometres.

in the wettest Wellington Central, 0.2 millimetres of rain. And the outside temperature currently for Greater Auckland, 13 degrees.

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1: RNZ News at 7. Good morning. I'm Nicola Wright. The ACT Party says the election campaign is descending into hysteria as another party proposes structural change to the grocery sector. Labor has announced it would force Foodstuffs and Woolworths to run their wholesale arms independently of their retail arms. National and New Zealand First have already announced plans to split Foodstuffs, and the Greens want to create a state-owned KiwiMart. ACT leader David Seymour says Labor's plan is unworkable.
2: As soon as it becomes acceptable to attack a legitimate business for short-term political gain, the only question left is, who's next?
1: David Seymour says ACT's plan is to cut red tape and make it easier to get consents for new supermarkets, which he describes as more subtle but more honest. A senior lecturer in early childhood education says a blanket ban on preschoolers using devices in early childhood centres could mean they miss out on the benefits of technology. National wants to ban screen time in centres and limit it for children in school years 1 to 3 if it's re-elected. Auckland University lecturer Kerry Gould says the policy should have focused on how children use a device.
3: Digital technologies can be a distraction, but they can also be really beneficial, rich learning devices in supporting children's interests in curriculums.
1: Kerry Gould says teachers should be responsible for how devices are used. The director of fuel monitoring website Gaspy says soaring petrol prices probably won't ease much before Christmas. The price of 91 unleaded petrol hit an average of $3.25 a litre on Friday, the highest it's been since late May. Gaspy director Mike Newton told Morning Report there are other factors, as well as restricted supplies through the Strait of Hormuz, pushing that increase. He says with attacks on Saudi oil pipelines and the Houthis controlling the strait into the Red Sea, motorists can expect high fuel prices for at least another 6 weeks, and he says it could be longer unless something major happens geopolitically. The families of two men killed at work by known hazards can't comprehend how that information never reached the workplace safety watchdog. Ethan McTeer and Wes Tomich were killed by conveyor belts that audits had flagged as a risk, Timothy Brown reports.
4: Ethan McTeer was caught in a conveyor belt and killed at Point Lumber in Timaru in late 2022. Wes Tomich died at Balance Agri-Nutrients in Mount Maunganui less than a year later. Both companies knew about the risks, but had not addressed them when the men died. However, WorkSafe only learned of the hazards after their deaths. The men's families can't believe the regulator didn't do more. But WorkSafe says the companies weren't obligated to disclose the risks, and the agency acted quickly after the deaths to ensure workers' safety.
1: A nurse at Waitakere Hospital says staff can't give vulnerable stroke and older patients the care they deserve without enough people to do the work. About 60 nurses and healthcare assistants working on the specialist ward will strike for 2 hours this morning starting at 8 o'clock. Nurses' organisation delegate Neil Warrington says it's asking Health NZ for one more night shift nurse to help with high needs patients.
5: Some of our patients need a lot of care even at night. Our patients, many of them are fully dependent. Some of them actually have to be moved with a hoist, so they need help with

0: toileting overnight, continence overnight, prevention of falls overnight.
1: Health NZ says it has taken steps to ease staff concerns, including recruiting two more healthcare assistants on the ward. A retail group is questioning how workable a Green Party policy to revitalise city centres is. The Greens are pledging to restore city centre vibrancy by ensuring rents can be lowered when market rent reviews are done for small businesses. At the moment, contract terms known as ratchet clauses can prevent rents going below what a tenant already pays. Retail NZ's Carolyn Young says the policy's good in theory.
2: The thing I'm interested to understand is how this would roll out in practice and how that conversation with the landlords and property owners would work.
1: The Green Party also plans to let councils run rental auctions for spots that have been empty for longer than 12 months. That's the news. With sport, here's Joe Porter.
3: Asamadie. The Warriors coach Andrew Webster was frustrated by some of the refereeing in last night's 12-10 NRL semi-final loss to Newcastle and says it felt like the officials were trying to find ways to take the game off the hosts. Angry fans threw projectiles at referee Ashley Klein and his team following the match at Eden Park after two late decisions went against the home side as they sought a match-winning try. Webster thought the incidents were scrutinised too closely.
4: Frustrating. I thought they were trying to find ways to take it off us. But I'd be clear. You know, that would have drawn the game and gone the golden point, or we could have scored off the other one. Who knows? But at the end of the day, you make your own luck in this game.
3: Newcastle will play the Panthers in next week's preliminary finals. The New Zealand Breakers opened their NBL basketball season with a 95-81 win over the Illawarra Hawks last night in Auckland. Manchester City head into the first international break, 3 points clear at the top of the Premier League following a 5-3 home win over Sunderland. And New Zealand golfer Ryan Fox finished in a tie for six at the BMW PGA Championship in England, 3 shots behind the winner, American JJ Spawn. That's your sports news.
5: The weather for today, and that is Monday, the 21st of September. Cloud will increase throughout the day with isolated showers from late morning. Westerlies. Expect 16 degrees, an overnight low of 12, and the sun will set at 17 minutes past 6. The weather for tomorrow, that is Tuesday, partly cloudy with the chance of the odd passing shower. Westerlies turning southerly from afternoon. 18 degrees, an overnight low of 11. Wednesday, mainly fine, showers from morning, southwesterlies, 15 degrees with an overnight low of 5, and Thursday, fine, southerlies turning westerly, 14 degrees with an overnight low of 7. And the weather for today, that is Monday, cloud increasing with isolated showers, westerlies 16 degrees with an overnight low of 12. The current readings, the barometric pressure 1,015 millibars and stable. The outside temperature, 13 degrees. We have a humidity of 65% with a moderate southwesterly wind. The hottest place in New Zealand currently, Mount Cook, 15 degrees. Coldest, Wairu, minus 3 degrees. Windiest, Gore, 44 kilometres an hour. And the wettest, Wellington Central, 0.2 millimetres of rain. And the outside temperature currently for Greater Auckland, 13 degrees.

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When we say the cobbler at Hillary Square O'Rewa and their CBD shop at 15 Custom Street, that's just four doors down from Queen Street, this is not a load of old cobblers. 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

0: and the time, it is now 8 o'clock.
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2: A nurse at the Waitakere Hospital says he's walking off the job today because staff cannot give vulnerable stroke and older patients the care they deserve overnight. About 60 nurses and healthcare assistants working on the specialist Neurowai ward will strike for 2 hours this morning between 8 a.m. and 10 a.m. New Zealand Nurses Organisation delegate Neil Warrington, who had worked at the ward for 23 years, says staff are asking Health New Zealand for one more night shift nurse to keep the patient safe. Staff were currently rushed and stressed, he said, and some patients with extensive healthcare needs weren't getting the care they needed. We are exasperated. Some of our patients need a lot of care, even at night. Our patients, many of them, are fully dependent. Some of them actually have to be moved with a hoist. So they need help with toileting overnight, continence overnight programs, prevention of falls overnight. Some of our patients need monitoring overnight. We are an integrated stroke unit as well, but some of our patients require very frequent observations day and at night. Warrington said the members have been raising concerns for months now that short staffing was putting patients at risk and striking was our last resort. One person has died after an incident involving a train at Te Awamutu Railway Station. Senior Sergeant John McCarthy said emergency services were notified about 6:30 last evening. Sadly, one person died at the scene. This is a tragic incident and we are providing support to family and those who acted immediately to try to help. McCarthy urged anyone who witnessed what happened at the Te Awamutu Railway Station last evening, please contact the police. The serious crash unit has carried out a scene examination and inquiries are ongoing. Councils could take over long vacant shop fronts and auction off the leases to small businesses and create under a Green Party proposal to tackle the empty retail locations blighting city centres and Main Street. This is the Greens for you. They are as stupid as one can get. They have never ever started a business. They have never owned a business. They have probably never ever employed staff. They have never ever had to budget from turnover through either the accounting system or through their cash register or through their FBOS machine to budget to meet wages, rents and all the other costs

0: fruitcake. These Greens are so dumb. They don't even understand why there are empty shops in these particular areas. If they did, they wouldn't even think about going down this line, this crazy, crazy, infantile idea. Rural Confidence is holding steady out there on New Zealand farms and orchards, but a new survey shows rising input costs are overshadowing good commodity pricing. In August, 450 farmers took part in a survey by research agency Kantar, commissioned by Rabobank. Most, just over half, expected agri-economic conditions to remain the same this year, while 30% expected improvement and 16% predicted a downturn. Horticulturalists topped the list as the most optimistic about their businesses, taking over the spot from sheep and beef in the survey from last quarter. Chief Executive Todd Charteris said those with a positive outlook attributed rising commodity prices, overseas markets and increasing demand. It's great to see the ongoing confidence out there in the rural economy, he said. It's the ninth quarter in a row that has positive confidence levels really driven by strong commodity prices and certainly good optimism.
1: And here is the Sky News from London.
2: From the Sky News Centre at 8, Princess Diana's brothers denied making threats in claiming there's more he could have included in his new book about the King, but chose not to. Earl Spencer repeated allegations from it in a TV interview, including the then Prince Charles said his sister would soon be forgotten following her death. He says he had a duty to write the memoir. Jenny Bond's a former royal correspondent.
3: A lot of people have accused him of just profiteering here, and he said that's the last thing on his mind, and so we must believe him on that. I think one way he could help us believe him completely is perhaps he donated all the profits from the book to Diana's charity.
2: Buckingham Palace previously said grief can cloud reason. A new national task force is being set up to tackle hatred and abuse towards women. It'll bring together different groups, experts and councils, with the Equalities Minister saying tackling misogyny should be everyone's responsibility. Germany's chancellor has described the state election result as a disaster, but has promised to stay in office. Exit polls suggest Friedrich Merz's Christian Democratic Union got 5% of the vote in one area, with heavy losses expected too in Berlin. Drivers have been warned to avoid an area of Glasgow because of a building fire. Firefighters were called to Paisley Road West near Cessnock at around 5:45 this evening. Sport: Manchester United rescued a 1-1 draw at Fulham in the Premier League to avoid a third straight defeat in all competitions. Mateus Cunha scored in the 89th minute for the visitors. Boss Michael Carrick was impressed with how they responded to going behind to an own goal.
4: The boys could have thought, you know, it's one of those days and it's gone against us, but I really liked the reaction. The way we finished the game and come back into the game would be easy for that game to go in another direction. So, and we nearly won it at the end.
2: Early leaders Manchester City got past Sunderland 5-3 to maintain their winning start. Liverpool won 1-0 at Bournemouth. And Rangers got a 1-0 win at Celtic to move 2 points off the top of the Scottish Premiership. That's the latest. I'm Chris Milligan.
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0: The weather for today, and that is Monday, the 21st of September. Cloud will increase throughout the day with isolated showers from late morning. Westerlies expect 16 degrees, an overnight low of 12, and the sun will set at 17 minutes past 6. The weather for tomorrow, that is Tuesday, partly cloudy with the chance of the odd passing shower. Westerlies turning southerly from afternoon. 18 degrees, an overnight low of 11. Wednesday, mainly fine, showers from morning, southwesterlies, 15 degrees with an overnight low of 5, and Thursday, fine, southerlies turning westerly, 14 degrees with an overnight low of 7. And the weather for today, that is Monday, cloud increasing with isolated showers, westerlies, 16 degrees with an overnight low of 12. The current readings, the barometric pressure 1,015 millibars and stable. The outside temperature 13 degrees. We have a humidity of 65%, with a modern

Brute southwesterly wind. The hottest place in New Zealand currently, Mount Cook, 15 degrees. Coldest, Wairu, minus 3 degrees. Windiest, Gore, 44 kilometres an hour. And the wettest, Wellington Central, 0.2 millimetres of rain. And the outside temperature currently for Greater Auckland, 13 degrees.

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And there's some things that words cannot say. I guess I always knew I couldn't satisfy you if I went to

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0: Remember when things were made to last? 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The cobbler at Hillary Square, Oriawa. 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
1: RNZ News Morning. I'm Nicola Wright. The ACT Party says the election campaign is descending into hysteria as another party proposes structural change to the grocery sector. Labor has announced it would force Foodstuffs and Woolworths to run their wholesale arms independently of their retail arms. National and New Zealand First have already announced plans to split Foodstuffs, and the Greens want to create a state-owned Kiwimart. ACT leader David Seymour says Labor's plan is unworkable.
2: As soon as it becomes acceptable to attack a legitimate business for short-term political gain, the only question left is, who's next?
1: David Seymour says ACT's plan is to cut red tape and make it easier to get consents for new supermarkets, which he describes as more subtle but more honest. A senior lecturer in early childhood education says a blanket ban on preschoolers using devices in early childhood centres could mean they miss out on the benefits of technology. National wants to ban screen time in centres and limit it for children in school years 1 to 3 if it's re-elected. Auckland University lecturer Kerry Gould says the policy should have focused on how children use a device.
3: Digital technologies can be a distraction, but they can also be really beneficial, rich learning devices in supporting children's interests in curriculums.
1: Kerry Gould says teachers should be responsible for how devices are used. The director of fuel monitoring website Gaspy says soaring petrol prices probably won't ease much before Christmas. The price of 91 unleaded petrol hit an average of $3.25 a litre on Friday, the highest it's been since late May. Gaspy director Mike Newton told Morning Report there are other factors, as well as restricted supplies through the Strait of Hormuz, pushing that increase. He says with attacks on Saudi oil pipelines and the Houthis controlling the strait into the Red Sea, motorists can expect high fuel prices for at least another 6 weeks, and he says it could be longer unless something major happens geopolitically. The families of two men killed at work by known hazards can't comprehend how that information never reached the workplace safety watchdog. Ethan McTeer and Wes Tomich were killed by conveyor belts that audits had flagged as a risk, Timothy Brown reports.
4: Ethan McTeer was caught in a conveyor belt and killed at Point Lumber in Timaru in late 2022. Wes Tomich died at Balance Agri-Nutrients in Mount Maunganui less than a year later. Both companies knew about the risks, but had not addressed them when the men died. However, WorkSafe only learned of the hazards after their deaths. The men's families can't believe the regulator didn't do more. But WorkSafe says the companies weren't obligated to disclose the risks, and the agency acted quickly after the deaths to ensure workers' safety.
1: A nurse at Waitakere Hospital says staff can't give vulnerable stroke and older patients the care they deserve without enough people to do the work. About 60 nurses and healthcare assistants working on the specialist ward will strike for 2 hours this morning starting at 8 o'clock. Nurses Organisation Delegate Neil Warrington says it's asking Health NZ for one more night shift nurse to help with high needs patients.
5: Some of our patients need a lot of care even at night. Our patients, many of them are fully dependent. Some of them actually have to be moved with a hoist. So they need help with toileting overnight, continence overnight, prevention of falls overnight.
1: Health NZ says it has taken steps to ease staff concerns, including recruiting two more healthcare assistants on the ward. A retail group is questioning how workable a Green Party policy to revitalise city centres is. The Greens are pledging to restore city centre vibrancy by ensuring rents can be lowered when market rent reviews are done for small businesses. At the moment, contract terms known as ratchet clauses can prevent rents going below what a tenant already pays. Retail NZ's Carolyn Young says the policy's good in theory.
6: The thing I'm interested to understand is how this would roll out in practice and how that conversation with the landlords and property owners would work.
1: The Green Party also plans to let councils run rental auctions for spots that have been empty for longer than 12 months. That's the news. With sport, here's Joe Porter.
7: Asamadie, The Warriors coach Andrew Webster was frustrated by some of the refereeing in last night's 12-10 NRL semi-final loss to Newcastle and says it felt like the officials were trying to find ways to take the game off the hosts. Angry fans threw projectiles at referee Ashley Klein and his team following the match at Eden Park after two late decisions went against the home side as they sought a match-winning try. Webster thought the incidents were scrutinised too closely.
8: Frustrating. I thought they were trying to find ways to take it off us. But I'd be clear. You know, that would have drawn the game and gone the golden point, or we could have scored off the other one. Who knows? But at the end of the day, you make your own luck in this game.
7: Newcastle will play the Panthers in next week's preliminary finals. The New Zealand Breakers opened their NBL basketball season with a 95-81 win over the Illawarra Hawks last night in Auckland. Manchester City head into the first international break 3 points clear at the top of the Premier League following a 5-3 home win over Sunderland. And New Zealand golfer Ryan Fox finished in a tie for 6 at the BMW PGA Championship in England, 3 shots behind the winner, American JJ Spawn. That's your sports news.
9: The weather for today, and that is Monday, the 21st of September. Cloud will increase throughout the day with isolated showers from late morning. Westerlies expect 16 degrees, an overnight low of 12, and the sun will set at 17 minutes past 6. The weather for tomorrow, that is Tuesday, partly cloudy with the chance of the odd passing shower. Westerlies turning southerly from afternoon. 18 degrees, an overnight low of 11. Wednesday, mainly fine, showers from morning, southwesterlies 15 degrees with an overnight low of 5, and Thursday, fine, southerlies turning westerly, 14 degrees with an overnight low of 7. And the weather for today, that is Monday, cloud increasing with isolated showers, westerlies 16 degrees with an overnight low of 12. The current readings, the barometric pressure 1,015 millibars and stable. The outside temperature, 13 degrees. We have a humidity of 65% with a moderate southwesterly wind. The hottest place in New Zealand currently, Mount Cook, 15 degrees. Coldest, Wairu, minus 3 degrees. Windiest, Gore, 44 kilometres an hour. And the wettest, Wellington Central, 0.2 millimetres of rain. And the outside temperature currently for Greater Auckland, 13 degrees.

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No pretending with this company, their knowledge and ability to solve most reception problems is legendary. They specialise in the multi-apartment and residential buildings, installation, maintenance, maintaining high quality reception, Freeview, digital, dish or Wi-Fi. Auckland Aerial services Auckland City from Warkworth, O'Rewa, Helensville, right down to the Bombay Hill. So give Bob a call on 0274 541 214. That is Rob on 0274 541 214. Auckland Aerials.

0: And the time? 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
1: A nurse at the Waitakere Hospital says he's walking off the job today because staff cannot give vulnerable stroke and older patients the care they deserve overnight. About 60 nurses and healthcare assistants working on the specialist Mirawai ward will strike for 2 hours this morning between 8 a.m. and 10 a.m. New Zealand Nurses Organisation delegate Neil Warrington, who had worked at the ward for 23 years, says staff are asking Health New Zealand for one more night shift nurse to keep the patient safe. Staff were currently rushed and stressed, he said, and some patients with extensive healthcare needs weren't getting the care they needed. We are exasperated. Some of our patients need a lot of care, even at night. Our patients, many of them, are fully dependent. Some of them actually have to be moved with a hoist. So they need help with toileting overnight, continence overnight programs, prevention of falls overnight. Some of our patients need monitoring overnight. We are an integrated stroke unit as well, but some of our patients require very frequent observations day and at night. Warrington said the members have been raising concerns for months now that short staffing was putting patients at risk and striking was our last resort. Councils could take over long vacant shop fronts and auction off the leases to small businesses and create under a Green Party proposal to tackle the empty retail locations blighting city centres and Main Street. This is the Greens for you. They are as stupid as one can get. They have never ever started a business. They have never owned a business. They've probably never ever employed staff. They've never ever had to budget from turnover through either the accounting system or through their cash register or through their FBOS machine to budget to meet wages, rents and all the other costs that are needed to run a business. The Greens are the most foolish, idiotic, infantile half-wits. Virtually everything they say, I get cold shivers down my back. And these clowns are taking up very, very important space within the press and within radio of their news about this harebrained scheme of taking over privately owned retail spots and let people who open shops there. These people are as nutty as a fruitcake. These Greens are so dumb. They don't even understand why there are empty shops in these particular areas. If they did, they wouldn't even think about going down this line. This crazy, crazy, infantile idea. New Zealand First has released its plan to make New Zealand healthy, promising to put prevention at the centre of healthcare if it is re-elected. A policy document released yesterday said that the country had an epidemic of chronic illness that overwhelmed hospitals and put pressure on the economy. It's time for new thinking, with a bold shift from treating illness to preventing it, the document says. It includes a number of pledges embedding good nutrition into New Zealand curriculum, focusing on metabolic health to prevent chronic illness, funding researchers into how nutrition can prevent or treat mental illness, funding a review on how vitamin D can maintain health, and investing in hospital trials of how effective intravenous vitamin C pre- and post-surgery is for treating

0: and we try and figure out how to change the clock on the oven and or in the car. And for some people, changing the time is a much, much bigger job. Jamie McKinnon is a clockmaker and the owner of Precision Watch Company in Auckland. He looks after more than 100 clocks in his shop. There's hundreds of them, just hundreds, he said. It's also his job to change 22 public clocks around Auckland and Northland. I don't know why we go through this ritual twice a year, on and off. For goodness sake, put that on and leave it on. Why we go through this nonsense? Can you imagine the cost generated for people that run on timetables such as airlines and trains and buses and what have you? Eh? The cost of reprinting their schedules all the time, their timetables, and all the other stuff that's related around time. Why is it that we have people who think this is wonderful, that we should change our times twice a year? During the war years, we had daylight saving, and they never changed, they never took it away. So after 1940 or something onwards, we were on permanent daylight saving. Who knew? No one knew, unless someone explained it to them. So why don't we just change it once and leave it there forever? This changing back and forth twice a year is just crazy, crazy nonsense.
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2: From the Sky News Centre at 9, Princess Diana's brothers repeated an allegation made in his new book that the then Prince Charles said his sister would be forgotten soon enough following her death in 1997.
3: I'm not sure I can say exactly what went through my mind, but I really was so stunned. And I just, after a stunned silence, I said, "I cannot believe you just said that." And I hung up on him.
2: Speaking to the BBC, Earl Spencer says it followed what he calls a rant about her funeral. He claims to know more about the king he's chosen not to include. Buckingham Palace previously said grief can colour memory in ways others don't recognise. The head of Girl Guiding says she welcomes the opportunity to bring girls' experience and perspectives into discussion with the government around tackling gender-based violence. A national task force has been launched. Ed Sheeran's admitted mistakes and says he thought about not performing anymore after rapper Macklemore was kicked off his tour. A US venue was unhappy at the Support Act's pro-Palestine messaging on stage. Polls have closed in Russia's first parliamentary election since the invasion of Ukraine in 2022. An exit poll reported by state media is projecting a convincing win for the Kremlin-backed United Russia Party with 49.4% of the vote. Sport to Manchester United's 1-1 Premier League draw at Fulham saw them escape defeat with a deflected last-gasp Mateus Cunha equaliser. But former captain and pundit Gary Neville has condemned the worst 10 minutes he's ever seen from a United side. He says he was stunned at how they started the match at Craven Cottage.
4: They were absolutely mannequins. I've never seen a Manchester United team for 15 minutes walk around out of possession as much as that. Fulham had 46 passes in the first couple of minutes of the game to get a chance. 46 passes Fulham against Manchester United.
2: Manchester City topped the table by 3 points after a fifth straight league win, 5-3 over Sunderland. Liverpool got a 1-0 victory at Bournemouth to move sixth. And Celtic have suffered three straight defeats in all competitions after losing 1-0 at home to Rangers in the Scottish Premiership. That's the latest. I'm Chris Milligan.
1: That was Mountainside News, where you can get the latest in local, national and international news.
0: The weather for today, and that is Monday, the 21st of September. Cloud will increase throughout the day with isolated showers from late morning. Westerlies expect 16 degrees, an overnight low of 12, and the sun will set at 17 minutes past 6. The weather for tomorrow, that is Tuesday, partly cloudy with the chance of the odd passing shower. Westerlies turning southerly from afternoon. 18 degrees, an overnight low of 11. Wednesday, mainly fine, showers from morning, southwesterlies, 15 degrees with an overnight low of 5, and Thursday, fine, southerlies turning westerly, 14 degrees with an overnight low of 7. And the weather for today, that is Monday, cloud increasing with isolated showers, westerlies, 16 degrees with an overnight low of 12.

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1: In broadcasting circles, Mountainside FM is known as the Black Sheep Broadcaster. And I have no problem with that, because the black sheep is sometimes the only one telling the truth.
2: Nearly 50% of teenagers think they were too young when they first received a smartphone, new research has revealed. I'll be like, I have to do an assignment there and I will have to physically put my phone 2 metres away from me so I don't check the notifications, high school student Selena Buckner said. I get distracted easily when I see the notification come through, another student, Mahalia Hami, added. A study from the University of Auckland and the University of Otago says that 44% of teenagers surveyed believe they were given a smartphone far too young, with 64% receiving one between the ages of 11 and 13. It also found teenagers were spending about 4 hours a day on their devices. Meanwhile, 40% said notifications from their smartphones interrupted what they were doing often, very often, or if not all the time. Lead researcher Samantha Marsh said the findings were similar to others linking early smartphone use to increased anxiety, depression, and obesity. Oh, I'm so pleased I was brought up with no phone like that. That's terrible, isn't it? I just think back about growing up, being a teenager from 13 onwards, Bible class, scouts, bagpipes, badminton, athletics, sailing, even horse riding, and the one activity that always took priority, chasing birds. All good, healthy things, not only for the mental state, but also for your physical state.
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0: It is now time for Listener's Corner, where we once again look at the good, the bad, and the ugly issues brought to our attention by our listeners. There are always plenty of ugly and bad issues, but please advise us also of the good happenings around our region. We wish to recognise those groups and individuals who help and assist others. Now, if you're honest with yourself, you've got to agree that Debbie Packer and the Maori Party is plain and simply hopelessly useless. She is a gravy train troffer through and through. Parliament is an absolute joke whilst those like her sit in it. The scribble chins have to go. They're a mockery of ordinary Maori. As for Jackson, he is a Maori elite personified ripping off the ordinary Maori as he and his mate Tamahere rake in the cash. They despise their people, so heaven knows how they can claim to speak for them. It's just not her that is befitting of that phase, plain and simply useless. It's the whole brigand of the openly racist reprobates to a boil that needs lancing, and the sooner the better. Their behaviour is not only unbecoming of Parliament, but borderline seditious. The upcoming election is key to the direction New Zealand will take in the near future, and I find it absolutely abhorrent, as well as frightening, that close to half of this country, they just cannot see the iceberg ahead. The stupidity and the selfish attitude of the average voter putting a free feed over the good of the country, this just absolutely beggars belief. If the current coalition gets back into power, the most important appointment they make will be Speaker. It's time to clean up Parliament. Their behaviour has become an international embarrassment. Either clean house or lease a local public bar to Baton. The Greens can smoke weed, Te Pāti Māori can wear whatever they bloody well want, say whatever they want, and Hipkins, the COVID Hipkins, can toss sausage rolls at Luxon. The next government needs to appoint a bulldog as Speaker. Kick them out, straighten them up, take no damn nonsense. We need a Speaker that will take no damn nonsense. If one of those variety isn't appointed, standard and behaviour will get worse throughout the next term. To get across the next election line, Labour needs those loud-mouthed, scribble-faced racist louts, not as a thought experiment, as arithmetic. Greens will want their pound, Opportunity will want their cut as well, Tea Party Maori will want the keys to the racial grievance machine, Hipkins will smile on the trail and call it progressive. Imagine, if you will, Labour, the Greens, Tea Party Maori and Opportunity as a coalition. Just imagine it for a moment. One side drops the C word and calls the Speaker the problem. Another side rushes to defend the coalition partner like she already sits in caucus. A third side writes the shopping list as the list that COVID, Chippy, will not cost out. A fourth side waits for the hung parliament and names its price. That's not stable government. It's a scrap between absolute idiots and grifters with ministerial warrants.
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0: St John is not concerned about ambulances will become mobile pharmacies when paramedics are able to prescribe medicines. Health Minister Simeon Brown has announced that paramedics who have been trained to do so will be able to prescribe from a list of 232 medicines covering common infections and treatments needed in urgent and community care, and issue repeat prescriptions from the list of long-term conditions. The list of medicines was sensible. The Ambulance Service Deputy Chief Executive of Clinical Services, John Moores, has said. It reflects a need both in what paramedics are likely to see out there in the community, but also, more broadly, making sure we do this in a way that is absolutely safe. Paramedic practice would benefit from the move, which is came with safeguards such as postgraduate level training, certification, peer review, auditing and medical director oversight, he said. He was not expecting it to change the day-to-day workload, just to assist it. New custom figures showed that importers are trying to bring a soaring number of meth pipes and cannabis bongs into the country, despite a law banning the sale of importation of drug utensils. Over the first 7 months of this year, customs has seized just under 40,000 pipes and bongs at the border, more than 37,000 seized during all of last year, and a massive 25 times more than that of 2024. Earlier this year, Radio News visited vape stores, $2 shops and dairies in two far north towns, and found roughly two-thirds openly sold these glass pipes for smoking the Class A drug methamphetamine, also known as meth or P. Most shops had no age restriction in places, and some displayed the pipes on store counters next to children's novelty items. And people disagree with me that the base population of New Zealand have gone nuts, and it's these people, which absolutely horrifies me, have the right to go out in November and vote for the next parliament. And the proof of how badly informed these people are, is it because they're drugged up to their eyeballs, is that the majority would vote for the Green Party. If not, Tea Party Māori. New Zealand First has released its plan to make New Zealand healthy, promising to put prevention at the centre of healthcare if it is re-elected. A policy document released yesterday said that the country had an epidemic of chronic illness that overwhelmed hospitals and put pressure on the economy. It's time for new thinking, with a bold shift from treating illness to preventing it, the document says. It includes a number of pledges embedding good nutrition into New Zealand curriculum, focusing on metabolic health to prevent chronic illness, funding researchers into how nutrition can prevent or treat mental illness, funding a review on how vitamin D can maintain health, and investing in hospital trials of how effective intravenous vitamin C pre- and post-surgery is for treating infection. In a media release, a party spokesperson said yes, other party solutions to health were just more spending on medicines and treatment instead of funding prevention of the causes of many illness. Councils could take over long vacant shop fronts and auction off the leases to small businesses, and create, under a Green Party proposal, to tackle the empty retail locations blighting city centres and Main Street. This is the Greens for you. They are as stupid as one can get. They have never ever started a business. They have never owned a business. They have probably never ever employed staff. They have never ever had to budget from turnover through either the accounting system or through their cash register or through their FBOS machine to budget to meet wages, rents and all the other costs that are needed to run a business. The Greens are the most foolish, idiotic, infantile half-wits. Virtually everything they say, I get cold shivers down my back. And these clowns are taking up very, very important space within the press and within radio of their news about this harebrained scheme of taking over privately owned retail spots and let people who open shops there? These people are as nutty as a fruitcake. These Greens are so dumb, they don't even understand why there are empty shops in these particular areas. If they did...

0: about the fifth in line to the throne who served with the military. He'd be worried about him not having security. And he said, I would veer towards protection there. Now, obviously, the Earl has no influence when it comes to these decisions, but it's an interesting intervention.
1: The head of Girl Guiding says it's vital girls' experiences form part of any decision to tackle gender-based violence as a new task force is set up. It will look at harmful attitudes within workplaces and online. Police have made a second murder arrest after a woman's remains were found 7 years after disappearing. Bones were discovered in an area of shrubland in Feltham in West London in August after a wildfire the previous week. Three people have been hurt in a stabbing outside a gay bar in Liverpool city centre. A weapon's been found. Rangers cut the gap on Scottish Premiership leaders Celtic to 2 points with a 1-0 win at their Old Firm rivals. It's the second derby victory in 8 days for Derek McInnes's men, who came out on top in last Sunday's League Cup quarter-final.
2: It's not easy coming here, or the circumstances you're under and what you face. We knew we would have to overcome a Celtic team who are a bit wounded at the minute, and coming here and winning has nae been par for the course for them for a long time, but I thought we played with a lot of confidence.
1: Manchester City leads the Premier League by 3 points thanks to a 5-3 victory over Sunderland. Liverpool are sixth after a 1-0 win at Bournemouth, and Manchester United sit 12th after equalising late in a 1-1 draw at Fulham. That's the latest. I'm Cam Hall.
3: That was Mountainside News, where you can get the latest in local, national and international news.

If you need a key cut or a new battery in your watch, the cobbler at Hillary Square, Orewa, or their shop at 15 Custom Street in the city, just four shops down from Queen Street, they have the skill and the knowledge to ensure you complete satisfaction with their workmanship and service. 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

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For those who enjoy country, that's the real country, the classic country, on a Saturday night from 8 to the small hours of Sunday morning, we have our Nostalgia Country. 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

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I'd place it on your little head and kiss your smiling lips as we glided out through space.

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Al Morgan, Flying Fingers Morgan. He was born in 1915 and died in 1989, but he became so very well known at that time, not only as a wonderful pianist, but as a vocalist and as a nightclub singer. The songs that he was most known for, the ones that he wrote, were I'll Take Care of Your Cares, The Place Where I Worship, and Jealous Heart. His name, Albert Louis Morgan. He was born in Cincinnati and raised in nearby Fort Thomas. And he did all his training for music as a youngster at the 9th Street Baptist Church. His mum wanted to become a pastor, but he really had different ideas. And after the Second World War, he actually served as a rear gunner in the B-49 bombers. But after the war, he went and bought his own place of entertainment. It was a nightclub, and it was most successful because he, owning this club, he managed to sit down and play the piano and sing and do the things he really loved doing. But he became so popular that there was never enough room in the club. Everyone wanted to come and hear Al Morgan and his Flying Fingers to entertain them. And in the end, his bar manager or his club manager said to him, for goodness sake, Al, you might as well sell this place and just go on the road, you know. This is crazy stuff. We can't keep fitting these people in like this. So Al Morgan did sell that club, and he took off on the big wide world. And he got to Las Vegas, and he was one of the longest-running attractions in Las Vegas, in the history of Las Vegas. The other person who came very close to that was Wayne Newton. And Wayne Newton hung around a lot longer and built his own theater, but Al Morgan, he was just constantly booked at the top places in Las Vegas for years. And his shows were always full. So at this moment, we've got four of his records. We're just going to call them 3 plus 1, and we're going to play those now just to demonstrate just what a wonderful artist. And I think you'll remember, you'll know this voice once you hear it. We certainly play a fair bit of him, and a few years back he was heard on most radio stations. So here is Flying Fingers, Al Morgan.

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That's Grand View Laundromat, 70 Grand View, Orewa, phone number 092 188 199, that is 092 188 199.

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2: The cause of the foul odour that wafted over Papamoa and Aratiki from Mount Maunganui wastewater treatment plant in June will remain a mystery. At the end of June, residents from the area took to social media describing the odour as super disgusting, saying it smelled as if sewage had seeped into their homes. The Tauranga City Council confirmed soon after that it was linked to operational issues at the plant. Environment Program leader, that's Jim Summers, said at the time there had been a discharge into sewer network that had disrupted the biological processes used to treat wastewater, triggering strong smells across surrounding suburbs. Some said that then that the council was unlikely to find out the exact cause of that awful odour. Councils could take over long vacant shop fronts and auction off the leases to small businesses and create under a Green Party proposal to tackle the empty retail locations blighting city centres and Main Street. This is the Greens for you. They are as stupid as one can get. They have never ever started a business. They have never owned a business. They have probably never ever employed staff. They've never ever had to budget from turnover through either the accounting system or through their cash register or through their FPOS machine to budget to meet wages, rents and all the other costs that are needed to run a business. The Greens are the most foolish, idiotic, infantile half-wits. Virtually everything they say, I get cold shivers down my back. And these clowns are taking up very, very important space within the press and within radio of their news about this harebrained scheme of taking over privately owned retail spots and let people who open shops there. These people are as nutty as a fruitcake. These Greens are so dumb, they don't even understand why there are empty shops in these particular areas. If they did, they wouldn't even think about going down this line. This crazy, crazy, infantile idea. New Zealand First has released its plan to make New Zealand healthy, promising to put prevention at the centre of healthcare if it is re-elected. A policy document released yesterday said that the country had an epidemic of chronic illness that overwhelmed hospitals and put pressure on the economy. It's time for new thinking, with a bold shift from treating illness to preventing it, the document says. It includes a number of pledges embedding good nutrition into New Zealand curriculum, focusing on metabolic health to prevent chronic illness, funding researchers into how nutrition can prevent or treat mental illness, funding a review on how vitamin D can maintain health, and investing in hospital trials of how effective intravenous vitamin C pre- and post-surgery is for treating infection. In a media release, a party spokesperson said yes, other party solutions to health were just more spending on medicines and treatment instead of funding prevention of the causes of many illness. New custom figures showed that importers are trying to bring a soaring number of meth pipes and cannabis bongs into the country, despite a law banning the sale of importation of drug utensils. Over the first 7 months of this year, customs has seized just under 40,000 pipes and bongs at the border, more than 37,000 seized during all of last year, and a massive 25 times more than that of 2024. Earlier this year, Radio News visited vape stores, $2 shops and dairies in two far north towns and found roughly two-thirds openly sold these glass pipes for smoking the Class A drug methamphetamine, also known as meth or P. Most shops had no age restriction in places, and some displayed the pipes on store counters next to children's novelty items. And people disagree with me that the base population in New Zealand have gone nuts, and it's these people, which absolutely horrifies me, have the right to go out in November and vote for the next parliament. And the proof of how badly informed these people are isn't because they're drugged up to their eyeballs, is that the majority would vote for the Green Party, if not Tea Party Māori. St John is not concerned about ambulances will become mobile pharmacies when paramedics are able to prescribe medicines. Health Minister Simeon Brown has announced that paramedics who have been trained to do so will be able to prescribe from a list of 232 medicines covering common infections and treatments needed in urgent and community care, and issue repeat prescriptions from the list of long-term conditions. The list of medicines was sensible. The Ambulance Service Deputy Chief Executive of Clinical Services, John Moores, has said. It reflects a need both in what paramedics are likely to see out there in the community,

0: at about 5 a.m. following a report of a grievous assault. One person was transported to hospital with serious injuries, a spokesman said. Police are making inquiries into that matter. St John said it sent one ambulance, one critical care unit and one operations manager to that scene, treating and transporting one patient with serious condition to Auckland City Hospital Emergency Department. The alleged New North Road attack came just 3 hours after a separate assault on Pollen Street in Greyland. Police said they received a report of grievous assault at about 2 a.m. on Sunday morning, with one person taken to hospital. Inquiries into that incident are also ongoing. St John said it sent one ambulance to Pollen Street and transported one patient in moderate conditions to Auckland City Hospital.
1: And here is the Sky News from London.
2: From the Sky News Centre at 11, Earl Spencer has accused the King of being astonishingly provocative and below the belt in the palace's response to claims in his new book. He says His Majesty told him we'll forget her soon enough in the run-up to Princess Diana's funeral. The palace says grief can cloud reason. Women's rights campaigners say all government departments need to commit and engage in a newly established task force if it's to be successful in tackling gender-based violence. It'll bring together local leaders, academics and organisations to address behaviours at work and online. The first session will focus on young people. Girl Guiding Ranger Ruby Swans shared one of her experiences.
3: It was football. I was the only girl in the team. And one of the boys turned to me on the bus and said, I don't even know why you're here. You should be back at school with the other girls.
2: The Liberal Democrats want to see Andy Burnham step up active preparations for war. Its defence spokesperson thinks the UK urgently needs a network of volunteers it can call upon in the event of an attack. Germany's Chancellor has described a state election result as a disaster but has promised to stay in office. Exit polls suggest Friedrich Merz's party got 5% of the vote in one area. In sport, Manchester United rescued a 1-1 draw at Fulham in the Premier League to avoid a third straight defeat in all competitions. Mateus Cunha scored in the 89th minute for the visitors. Boss Michael Carrick was impressed with how they responded to going behind to an own goal.
4: The boys could have thought, you know, it's one of those days and it's gone against us, but I really liked the reaction. The way we finished the game and come back into the game would be easy for that game to go in another direction. So we nearly won it at the end.
2: Early leaders Manchester City got past Sunderland 5-3 to maintain their winning start. Liverpool boss Andoni Iraola got a 1-0 victory on his return to Bournemouth. And Rangers were 1-0 winners at rival Celtic in the Scottish Premiership. They're now 2 points behind the leaders. That's the latest. I'm Cam Hall.
1: That was Mountainside News, where you can get the latest in local, national and international news.
0: The weather for tomorrow, that is Tuesday, partly cloudy with the chance of the odd passing shower. Westerlies turning southerly from afternoon. 18 degrees, an overnight low of 11. Wednesday, mainly fine. Showers from morning, southwesterlies, 15 degrees with an overnight low of 5. And Thursday, fine. Southerlies turning westerly, 14 degrees with an overnight low of 7. And the weather for today, that is Monday, cloud increasing with isolated showers, westerlies, 16 degrees with an overnight low of 12.

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1: The upcoming general election will likely be the first where a significant number of Kiwi voters lean on AI tools to decide who to vote for, a pollster says, warning the technology is set to become a fundamental disruptor in politics. Freshwater Strategy Director Mike Turner told the press that the tools were a digital guardian for many people, which they would turn to when it came to casting a ballot. AI is going to be a fundamental disruptor to our politics, not only in terms of policy, but also in terms of how people choose who they should vote for, he said. This is probably the first election where a significant chunk of Kiwis use AI to tell them how they should vote. And they will only be younger people, probably under the age of 30, but many will be probably younger than that. And this, I think, adds strength to my argument that I don't think anyone under 40 should be allowed to vote. I think anyone under 40, most of the ones under 40 I've met, they haven't got a clue what's happening in politics. But then you meet the old nationalites, you know, the ones in their 50s, 60s and 70s, the old two-tick brigade, they're even dumber when it comes to the political scene than probably the young person using AI. One person has died after an incident involving a train at Te Awamutu Railway Station. Senior Sergeant John McCarthy said emergency services were notified about 6:30 last evening. Sadly, one person died at the scene. This is a tragic incident and we are providing support to family and those who acted immediately to try to help. McCarthy urged anyone who witnessed what happened at the Te Awamutu Railway Station